0: a function of amateur radio. Over.
1: It's a pretty cool story, and I want to say I believe I met Russ on the air a time or two. So, and he's in Farmers Ranch. He's probably on the Carrollton repeater, which I used to be on more than I am now. But I'm mainly on this repeater. I'm on the 3.8 repeater, and I'm on the 146.52. See who I can find out there, and more often than not, I'm trying to get people answering when I throw my call sign out there.
0: Throw that call sign out again along with your name, would you please?
1: Chuck, it's Kilo Foxtrot 5, Lima Delta Juliet. Name here is Michael.
0: Kilo Foxtrot 5, Lima Delta Juliet. Michael, it's nice to make your acquaintance. And are you on this frequency more often than not, over?
1: I tend to be on this one the most. I live in the colony, so the 3.8 machine here, the Lark repeater, is I'm on there often. I am the emergency coordinator for Denton County now for amateur radio under Aries. But yeah, this seems to be the main repeater I'm on. But I'm going to be on one of those three frequencies often. Used to be on 40 meters a lot, and I don't have an ability now. And I joined the 3916 nets every now and then. Pete Thompson there.
0: Oh, Roger. Well, I'm kind of a lone wolf. I don't belong to any clubs, and I'm fully retired and 83 years old. And I just haven't gotten around to joining anything. We've been doing a lot of moving back and forth. We just bought a new home. Well, not a new home, bought an older home that went through a remodel process of about 6 months. And, you know, projects like that have just kept me more occupied doing things other than radio. But I certainly enjoy it when I get on. I have a question to ask you now that I have got somebody to talk to. I'm kind of uncomfortable. I'm losing a little bit of flexibility in my hands. Don't want to dig around in the electronics and make anything worse. But I've got an Ameritron power supply for my amplifier. And it's a minor thing, but I'm kind of a type A, and if something is supposed to work, I'd like to have it work. And the panel light went out, and I'm sure it's just a switch of a bulb, but I'm not sure if it requires an LED kit or soldering or what. Do you know, Michael, anybody in the general area who I could pay to change that bulb out for me? I would deliver and pick up the unit. Over.
1: I might be able to find somebody for you. Now, tomorrow night on this frequency of 7:30, we have the Aries Monthly Training Net, and we can definitely put a shout out, because I know there's several people in the Flower Mound area that are part of our Aries group. Fireman Trophy Club area, and you know, they could be somebody really close there.
0: Really appreciate that. I have kind of a simple station, but it works quite well. I've got the IC7000, and I just run it at 400 watts through an Ameritron power supply and amplifier, and my antenna is just a spiral wound vertical, a segmented vertical that sits about 7 feet high in my backyard, kind of invisible from anybody. everybody. And it's very simple, very simple. And it does well on HF as well as VHF, UHF. I just want to keep it healthy and keep it running the way it should be. So I would appreciate, and I'll drop in at 19:30 tomorrow night if that's okay, and just listen to some.
1: Well, we definitely love to have you there, and I'm sure somebody's familiar with that particular amp, and we'll know the quick fix for what bulb to get and all that, and that's what we do as hams, is we try to help each other out as much as we can when we can. But do you ever watch any YouTube by chance, or is that not your thing?
0: I taught myself over a period of 30, 40 years how to. I'm quite comfortable with computers and YouTube, and I do watch it quite a bit over.
1: Well, I have a channel, and I'm also a co-host of another person's channel when we do live streams. But my channel is called Getting Out in Life. And it didn't start out as a ham channel, but it seems like I'm doing more and more ham radio stuff on it because it's a part of my life. But I also partner up with my friend Paul. He lives in Lillooel. And his channel is called Prep Ham Paul. And the point of this channel is general preparedness and ham radio. And it's more focused on the ham radio now than general preparedness, but I think those things can kind of go hand in hand sometimes. But I try to get an episode out at 5 p.m. every Sunday, and we do the live stream with him usually about 8:30 every Sunday night, and that usually lasts a couple hours. We have a lot of ham people and a wide variety of subjects. We were talking about HF radios this past week, and I believe before we were talking about our local ham fest that's starting to grow. It's really starting to grow. It's called DFW Ham Expo. KFI Village Egg, Friday.
0: Was that Getting Out in Life, over?
1: Sir, that's my picture right there, if you're looking at me on the channel.
0: Call it up here shortly. Anyway, hey, I love talking with you, and I'd like to keep up the conversation here from time to time as I as you're available, and it's an enjoyable thing. And by the way, I talking about that Ameritron, you know, MFJ bought out Ameritron, and they both went out of business. And it kind of leaves people who operators who have the Ameritron equipment out of drift as far as repairs. But I think somebody is in the process of buying out the organization, and I got a number from a. From another operator on a net, 20-meter net that I participate in on Wednesday, on Tuesdays. He's in Eau Claire, Wisconsin, and if you're interested in that phone number, I called him the other day and I talked to somebody who said, "Yeah, we're getting all of MFJ and." Ameritron stuff in trucks and relocating it to our new location, but it'll be several months before we're able to take any calls for help anybody out, over.
1: I know he made a deal, and Comet antennas and high gain are still going to live on, so he made a deal with somebody on that. I don't know. Yeah, at first he was going to do all or none. He didn't want to split the company up at all. But but I think he's finally realizing that it's an important thing to do to keep some of these lines going, because MSJ, I got quite a few MSJ products here. In fact, I'm staring right at one of my MSJ Keers, and I have a MSJ antenna analyzer, and I use those things still often, even today. A lot of people have gone over to the fancy, I'm blanking out, that Ukrainian company that does a lot of the antenna analyzers, but I just kind of like the old school. Plus, I can't afford the new ones anyway. So, hey, if it works, it works.
0: Well, KF5, Lima Delta Juliet, KC6 HNK. Michael, it's been nice talking to you. I'm going to have to break off here. The better half is coming home with a cup of Starbucks coffee for me, so I'm going to greet her at the door. Over.
1: Cup of coffee sounds really nice right now. All right, well, it's good to talk to you, Chuck, and we'll catch you later on the air here. KC5HHA, KF5LDJ, 73.
2: KG5NKC, this is Pop. Hey, what was the name of your channel again? I was trying to look it up here. I was listening to the conversation, trying to check it out. So if you can guide me there, I'd like to see it.
1: Appreciate it, and love for you to like, comment, and subscribe. It is Getting Out in Life. Getting Out, common spelling, N-I-N, Life. And Prep Hat Paul is the other channel that I'm on often on Sunday nights, but that's Paul's channel. So we do a live stream together.
2: Getting Out and Live, is that all one word?
1: Yeah, it's Getting Out and as in words, or inside. Getting Out and Live.

0: London. I'm going to check out your site. Hey, if you want to check mine out, they call me Pops. I have a site called Pops in the Jungle because it's a jungle out there. So if you go to YouTube, it's all one word. I'll just type at Pops in the Jungle. I do a little bit of everything. I do some radio, and I do a bunch of other stuff, too. Anyway, I'm going to check out your site. KJ5NKC, we're going to be on the site for a bit. Subscribe because I'm such a nice guy.
1: Yeah, I think I found your channel, sir. Pops in the Jungle. The, you and your headset is on a few of these here.
0: I use the headset, sometimes I use the boom. I do some music, do some stories, some politics, and some radio stuff. I'm kind of new to this, so if I try to find something out there that I really don't feel fits me at my newbie level, then I'll create a video on it for other newbies. So, you know, hopefully, you know, step-by-step stuff, make it nice and easy for folks. And right now, I've been playing with this little Anytone. What's it called? AT855 or something like that? Little 70-watt VHF radio. So how's this thing sounding out there? Am I hitting the repeater okay with it? I'm actually using a VHF ghost antenna on a cookie sheet right now.
1: I'm looking at my model right now because I'm also on an Anytone. Oh, this thing. Let me check the dust. That's a little warm, so I got to be mindful of that if I ever run a Skywarnet on this radio. But it's Anytone 776 UV. That's what I'm running. It's like a 25-watt radio. I got it down on medium power right now. And it does get hot.
0: What size is this kid that you have on here? What's his name? He's like into nanophysics or something like that.
1: Say again?
0: Videos out here, I recognize the young fellow that's on it. I've met him before. I guess he's some kind of into physics or something like that when I talked to him. He came with his dad to a dinner one night.
1: Let me get to my channel and see what you're talking about there. I'm not familiar with, let's see, feed my channel. Which picture are you looking at there?
0: It says TFW Ham Expo Setup is the name of the video.
1: That's Sam. Well, the other guy, that's Mike Chittenden. That's A5IV. He's on there. He's actually a radio station broadcast engineer. Works for one of the local radio stations here in the DFW area. Sam is a young kid, about high school age. Turning 18 here soon. If he hasn't already, David should be listening. And he's the one I did the tour with there.
0: I met him one night. He was very informative, really nice kid. So anyway, I'm gonna first see some of your videos and check them out. So thanks for sharing that with me. KJ5NKC, I'm going to be on the side. You're hustling for a while.
1: Appreciate it. Yeah, you'll see everything from the United States Air Force Museum to, I have a series of five videos for Hamvention. I did go to the DFW Ham Expo this weekend. And a little bit of everything in there. But lately it's been a lot of ham radio, but it's not all ham radio. All right, we'll catch you a little later. I can't even talk right now. A little later on. This is KF5LDJ, 73.
0: My dad would say you just got your twerd twisted. KJ5NKC, we'll be back.

0: Well, if you get something behind with a blog or
1: calling, you're opening the repeater, but I'm getting like 5% copy. KFI LDJ.

trying to get in.

0: want to answer you on the 9. I'm going what the hell is going on Texas Nexus?
1: N5YI, N0HO. Okay, I got you over here on 2 meters.
0: Who's the guy keyed up to do all that crazy stuff?
1: I didn't copy all that. I didn't hear, actually, after your transmission, I did see HSJ key up. And I forget his first name, but he's up in Broken Bow, Oklahoma. I've talked to him before. He's got a repeater system up there.
0: Okay, now I got, I understand. Yeah, I understand the key now because I do remember him saying that. I just didn't key in. I heard Broken Bow. Anyway, I switched over here. You can check my output on this in the computer because I'm on my HD sitting on the couch.
1: Hey, yeah, you're a little noisy, but not too bad. Guys, just make sure you keep that antenna straight up and down. That's pretty much the main thing. Sounding good. I mean, you're into the repeater, so yeah. N5YI. Yeah, HSJ is up in Broken. I can't think of a... I've got him logged down, and he's got a couple of different nets that go through his repeater system. And I don't know why he just popped in there. That was weird. That I think something malfunctioned is what happened, because I don't think he meant for it to be connected to Texas Nexus at the time. But who knows? Maybe he was.

That's why I came over here, because I knew you were in your vehicle. You're going to be able to hear me on the 9-2 machine, running just like I do. I just, first one thing, thought another, I guess. But yeah, we're going to...

0: Okay, now I heard him. Well, that's HSJ. Now that's Bill number 3 calling for a radio check. HSJ. The other gentleman, I didn't forget his call, but he's up in Broken Bow. Anyway, sometimes maybe they're keying it up and they got their volume down and you're not hearing that there's a trans. You know, there's a lot of folks that do that accidentally. I don't think they do it intentionally. They have their volume down and they key up and you make a call or whatever and you just never know. So anyway, N54A out here.
1: No, I gotta be noisy in the repeater. The repeater is noisy to me. I get because of my reception capabilities are a little slim out here on this HT down here in Keller, Texas. So that's why they need to put a motor. Why do they put a motor back? Yeah, we have one on the C side. I've got it on high right now. So I guess it's getting through.
0: Yeah, copy that. Yeah, you're in there. You're in there. Yeah, once that voter's back up in Grapevine, or the, you know, should do better. But I just find out about that on Monday. Well, good deal. Yeah, and what, I know you got a handheld, so I can't remember what brand of handheld you have. But it's working anyway.

0: Yeah, you didn't get much of that transmission. You got a lot of noise in there on that one, so. Copy that on the Radio Shack. Well, that definitely is a vintage piece of equipment, but yeah, got a lot of noise in there with you on that transmission, so. Just to let you know there. All right, Rusty, sounds good. Thanks for coming back to me over on that Texas Nexus. I just, like I said, just pulled out of Brahms and picked up some bananas, and I am headed home. I'm now southbound 156, so. Work my way to the house, and my eyelids already getting heavy, but I'll probably be up for a while.
1: Well, that was so what happened. The boat flap interfered, and I put it back where it belongs. But I thought, I couldn't remember what the model was on that thing, so I had to take it down. When I did that, I go, oh man, I probably just busted the signal right there. But anyway, that's why I'm so choppy. Hopefully I'm holding it better now. And the HTX 204. It's an oldie, man. Back my first handheld, my first handheld, that was a 404 Radio Shack. Then I upgraded. I don't know, somebody when I went to the tool major. Yeah, hopefully I'll hit some fear.
0: Oh, yeah, you're much better, that transmission. Okay, good deal, good deal. Well, sounds good, man. Hope you had a good day over there. It's not like you've been watching sports. Nothing wrong with that. Yeah, I did turn the TV on for a little bit, but not for long. I was gone, you know, had to go down. Well, I didn't have to, but I had the opportunity to drive down to Fort Worth this morning and meet with my union peers, and then we went and had lunch together. Then I stopped into the bingo hall and dropped off that summons with Susan and visited her for just a few minutes. Didn't want to stay too long because they were in the middle of games, and got on back home and stretched out across the bed for about 2.5 hours. Took a little nap, but I had CNBC on, then I had the HT on, laying there on the bed, so I was listening to 9-2. And Texas, I had the HT in scan mode, so I dozed, woke up about 4 o'clock, and sat there and piddled with the HT for some more, talked a little bit on DMR, and then and about 4:30, I guess I'd get ready and go, so I did. And, yeah, we had 6 bowlers tonight. There were 7 of us there. Actually, there was 9 of us. Yeah, 9 of us. We had 8 bowlers. And so I forgot about the other 2 people that were here. They bowl on their own lane together. And then we had 3 and 3. And we had a pretty good time and went and ate dinner. And then I stopped in. And well, actually, I got out of dinner at 8 o'clock. And I stopped in at one of the meetings up there and caught the last 45 minutes of the meeting. Then went over to Brahms, grabbed some bananas, and headed home. Get up in the morning and supposed to go meet up with Jimmy in the morning, Big Jimmy. We're going to do the breakfast thing at 9 o'clock. We were going to do it on Monday, but no, we were going to do it on Tuesday, but he was having a, they were having a new golf cart delivered. It was supposed to have been delivered in the afternoon. They called him and they were going to deliver it that morning. So they needed to hang around the house, and I said, Leo, let's do it on Thursday, because Wednesday I go to Fort Worth, so should be meeting up with him in the morning. But yeah, him and his girlfriend, they ordered had a new golf cart delivered to ride around the neighborhood on to visit with other neighbors. She lives down there in Hazlitt, and he said, man, everybody down there's got golf carts, so they got him one. In Favoya.
1: I always think I'm going to wind up in one of these Robson Ranch scenarios, you know. I'm like, man, but I hate taking care of a yard, so I might pay for my debt. But, and then you'll move into a 5,000 house neighborhood and move in right between, you know, either nosy neighbors or, you know, someone that, oh my God, I'm going to spend the rest of my life here. Just like, I think the bad news is that I'm going to go in and interview. both sides of the house. Hang out with them a little bit, see if I like them before I say yes on the contract. Yeah. No, I haven't done much today. I did kind of went through some items that I just bought in the hand test. Pretty pleased with the whole house. It all went down. They did a great job, man. I can't wait till the meet on Monday so we can hear the final numbers and

0: do buy them pretty good. And then my little DMR, I run that through the shark open spot. And so anyway, for the our fourth room, fourth Alaska DMR room, and I've got another radio, TYT, that I run DMR for my TAR group 3100 called the Bridge. Quite a few people over there. That's a fun one to talk on from time to time. It's, yeah, TG3100, and that one you can access, too, from your shark open spot. I guess the M1KE would get there, too. But anyway. All right, well, have a good one. Man, we'll catch you here in a few. I'll be at the house here shortly. N0HO. N5YAI here.
1: You know, the 2.0 guy was there. Of course, I never really got to talk to him. But then there was that other guy that came by and was doing the interview. You know, he zoomed in on my shirt because I was wearing an ASU shirt. Talking about sports. And he'd come by my tables and did a little quick interview. Who was that guy?
0: Look up Ham Radio Tectonic, TECTONICS, Ham Radio Tectonics. That's his ham radio channel. Yep, I watched that video, but you know what? I went to sleep about 10 minutes into it last night. So I'm going to watch it again tonight. Now that you said something, I'm going to pull it up. All you got to do is type in on your YouTube search, put DFW Ham Expo 2026, and all of them come up, and his is Ham Radio Tectonic. You got him, you got Frank the Tank. He did a pretty good one, but he was real jittery with his camera. It about gave me a case of nausea watching his. He's normally not that jittery, but he was having trouble with his stick, keeping the camera centered and all that. It kept popping around, and oh my gosh, I said, ooh. I know how Susan said she used to get seasick watching my videos. My videos, because I've worked that camera 9 times to Sunday, you know, going round and round and up and down. And boy, I was getting a little wheezy watching Frank the Tank, his video. And then there was WTF Radio, R-E-Y-D-I-O, Sean, WTF R-E-Y-D-I-O, he has it down. And then Getting Out in Life, that's Michael Porter, KF5LDJ. He had a real good coverage, too. He had a couple of them. So you just type in DFW Ham Expo 2026. It'll come up. But the one where you were interviewed, that was Ham Radio Tectonic, TECTONIC. I'll text you the YouTube link to his to the video that you're in. Yeah, I saw it. I say you're in it. I got to watch it again because I went to sleep about 10 minutes in. I watched Frank the Tank, and I got about 6 kinds of dizzy watching his, and I went ahead and watched it anyway. And then I thought, whew, I'm going to have me an ass.

throwing up after this thing. Maybe a couple soda crackers. Settle my stomach. And I have not watched Jason's Ham Radio 2.0. I watched a little promo he did from his table. That's it. And then Michael Porter did two real good ones, really good ones. And Michael's a lot more steadier within the camera. Well, usually Frank's pretty good, too. I think Frank was just having a day. I don't know. Well, he was having trouble with his stick, you know, that holds the camera and all the buttons and stuff on it. I don't have one of them, so I haven't experienced all that yet. Anyway. All right, I'll shoot that to you here shortly. And I ate way too much food tonight. I did it again. I think all ham radio operators in general, we just cannot control it when we get at the food table. It's like we're pigs at a trough, just gulping down food. Oh, my God. Tonight I ate one full, probably bowl, if not a bowl and a half, of tortilla chips, and I had a taco salad, and then the girl brought us some chocolate. Miserable. But it's a good miserable, you know. I guess I'd rather be stuffed to the gills than starving, so anyway. I guess there's different perspectives, way to look at it. All right, 7-3. I'm getting a little delirious here, but I'll be at the house in a minute, and I'll fire that off to you shortly. N0HO, 7-3, and have a good one. This is N5YAI Mobile here in Justin, Texas.

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0: It's just called taking your medicine this morning and getting up in the sunlight beating into your eyes.
1: Well, fortunately for me at the moment, my drive has it either to my back or on my left, so don't have to look at it that closely.
0: Be interesting to the hope.
1: Well, you know, interesting could be how in what you find interesting, and that could be a mixed bag.
0: I'm still learning this channel stuff and all that. You know what I mean?
1: Yep. So you're just picking the VHF and UHF?
0: Just kind of trying to figure out some of these channels.

0: Where did you find the frequency list?
1: A friend of mine printed it up and he was telling me to look through it. Wow, there are about 700 frequencies.
0: Sounds like you've got more than just the Denton area, which is where this repeater is.
1: I'm in Springtown.

0: And like the sunlight waking you up in your eyes and you're trying to sleep late, you know what I mean?
1: I've bought that once or twice camping.
0: Wake up 6, 7, 8, and 9, you finally says, oh my, I must just get up.

0: son is kind of like having young kids. 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Daddy, are you awake yet? You go around 6 a.m. You go, no, not yet. About 7, a little bit brighter, and the kid comes back in a little bit more firmer. Daddy, are you up yet? No, not yet. About 8 o'clock, he comes back around again, and, you know, a little brighter, and a little more enthusiastic about wanting to go to the zoo or something. And, Daddy, get up. We need to go. And you get it.
1: I know what you mean.

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1: Well, you have a good day, sir. 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
0: Just a little bit low, and I heard you come back. It sounded like you asked a question and lost that. I was asking if you're ready for the morning. Or before 10 o'clock. How about you? Well, we were just talking about the sun, and it's now in my side mirror. I have to add some shielding.
2: Most my entire adult life, I have worked east of where I've lived and hated it from a traffic perspective for two reasons. One, I'm in Dallas County, which traffic is worse typically than Tarrant. But also, I would drive into the rising sun and then drive home in the setting sun. And you'll hit that time, and with daylight savings, you get it twice each year, once in the mornings and once in the afternoon, or twice in the morning, twice in the afternoon, where the sun sits right on the horizon, so you can't get a blinder down without blocking traffic. And my current job, I work in Fort Worth, and I thought, oh, this is awesome. And my first day in, I was following a refrigerated truck with a polished quilted back, and the sun was bouncing off the back of the truck into my eyes. I'm like, this just isn't fair.
1: Well, most of my life, my travels have been north and south. I've lived in Denton and had to work in Dallas or Irving, so a little east and west. Sometimes it's not timed out well.
2: It's just the first day. Most of the time, it's pretty nice working in Fort Worth and living in the mid-cities.

always thought it would be nice to work in Fort Worth, but I've never worked it out to be there. Company's got offices in Dallas and Fort Worth, both downtown. The Fort Worth one is right on the edge, and the distance in time, in miles, is like less than 2 miles difference in distance going to the two offices. The difference in time is 15 to 30 minutes.

Yeah, in February I was working in Dallas, and now I'm working in Irving, and the difference, miles is about the same, but the travel has dropped about 30 minutes. Crazy. I still have to go to Dallas from time to time, but most of the time my office is in Fort Worth. But I do have to go to Dallas from time to time. And in the 10 years that I've been working this job, I think I've had 3-4 wrecks on the Fort Worth side, and probably twice, at least that many, going to Dallas. And and I go to Dallas probably less than 5% of the time. I'm going to say, like, you've been in wrecks, and I'm going to assume that you just encounter wrecks, which I encounter this all the time. I have not been in nearly that many wrecks in 10 years. I don't think I've even had one in 10 years. Fortunately, that was being in traffic as a result of wrecks is what I meant to say. Do I remember your name was Roy? No, I'm Cliff. I remember the HHL, so I know we've spoken before. Try to keep names and call signs together, but the older I get, the harder that seems to be. Well, it doesn't help that I took my radio on my truck for about a year because I went and had it serviced at the dealership, and I didn't want them getting upset about what the radio being in the way of whatever they were doing. So then I got busy and just put it back in, but it's in now. Welcome back. Yeah, also potential problem with the radio. If they know you hooked something up and your problem has anything to do with the computer, they're going to claim that was the problem. Sometimes they just say you looked at it funny. You get out of repair work or warranty work or whatever.

for the weekend. Yeah, I'm replacing my oven. So, getting ready for that. 5 TTE, is that a wall mount or a stove oven combo? It's a combo. Yeah, the other one, the oven was heating up and it gets the temperature and then it would drop 100 degrees and I was trying to replace the igniter in it. I ordered the part number, and it came in, and the part number on the both devices were the same, but the connectors were different, and I was like, I've never seen these connectors, or I wouldn't even know where to buy one, to just swap out the connectors, and went back to searching, couldn't find a matching one. I was like, fine, I'm done with this. I think my wife tells me this is the second time you've fixed that problem, so goodbye, oven. Replaced my in-wall oven that was in the house the 30 years I had it. Probably the oven that was in the house when it was built. It was a wall mount oven, and I've never replaced one of those. I was a little bit concerned. Turned out to be an easy job aside from the fact that wall mount ovens have typically two screws just to hold it in place. They're not structural or anything, but just to keep it from wobbling around. And where those screw holes lined up with my opening was basically the screws lined it up right with the edge of the opening. So even if I tried to stick a piece of wood there and glue it or screw it, I'd be going right between the threads. So it was a little bit of a trick getting everything adjusted and trimmed out right, but turned out great. Really happy with it. So hopefully your growth is easier. I think since I've moved in the house, this is my fifth oven. I think it's zapped every once in a while and the control board goes wonky. First one didn't have a control board, so that wasn't an issue. I may have to worry about with this new one. And if I could go back to an old mechanical gas range, I would do it.

0: had my washer and dryer, which are the new front-loading type with all the electronics and computers and whatnot. And so far I've been good, knock on wood. But, I long for the days when things were simpler and easy to repair. I mean, not that you can't repair these now, but by the time you pay for the computer board, you're almost the cost, half the cost or so of buying a new one.
1: So I bought a pair of front loaders, and about 2 years down the road, or right after the warranty expired, I think it was 5 years, the half the LEDs went out on it, and it acted kind of funny, and still could wash, but it was just, it's kind of like, really? So that was about the time when one of the ovens went south. I went and bought, ended up getting a whole home surge suppressor and putting that in the panel. So hopefully that solves future problems.
0: It's sad when $1,000 appliances become disposable.
1: Yeah, I got a 71 FJ40 Land Cruiser. And I was going through the wiring schematics for it, and I get to the ignition circuit, and it's like two wires. I'm going, wow. I look at my truck, my 2019, and going, it's got more than two wires.
0: I don't think I'll ever buy a new car anymore because of some of the computer controls that they've got and some of the laws that they're passing to make your car slow down you and stuff. I'll get me an older car, something that I can fix myself in many cases if there's a problem.
1: Well, I highly recommend you look up the bill called Right to Repair and vote for it. And that's one thing. John Deere's having that problem. And what was the other thing I was going to throw out there? Yeah, I agree with you. If you really want to worry about new cars, go look at the zero-day hackathon for Hacking Fest that they run twice a year. And they usually have cars there, Tesla and some of the other, fully computerized. And look at all the vulnerabilities that come out.
0: What you're talking about, I've seen enough of those to not want it for that, but there's a new law, if I'm not mistaken, it's actually already passed. I think it was something Biden slipped in right before he left office. I think all the cars are going to have remote kill switches so that the government can turn off their car. And there's also talk about putting cameras in so that the cars can see if you're in an arrest database or look at your face and expressions and determine if you're capable of driving and all sorts of stuff that is subjective, arbitrary, and I don't want in my car.
1: I have a pair of wire cutters. I'll fix it.
0: But that stuff's so integrated, you've got something, it knows about it, it's not going to start. If it were that simple, it'd be no problem, but these people, despite appearances, aren't completely stupid.
1: Where all the ICAM bus hacking comes in, just tell the computer to start anyway.
0: Possibility, but that goes well beyond my knowledge. I can do a little bit of programming. I am computer savvy, but I don't want to have to learn a whole new language just to make my car work the way I want it to. Buy an older car without all the damn computers.
1: Amen.
0: My old Jeep, if you know anything about Jeeps, it was the GJ model, 97 to 2007, I think it was, and I miss that thing. When I'm ready, I got to buy my wife something first, but when I'm looking again, I'm going to try and find an older Jeep. By then, I should be able to get one under $10,000 And even if I got to put a couple of grand to fix it up, I'll be okay with that.
1: Yeah, that's kind of what I was looking at, was one that was in the 70s that, you know, it just didn't have anything in it other than the engine.
0: If I said 70, 97 to 2007, so it was the, I think it was the second model that had air conditioning, might have been the first, but I do want the air conditioning. I do like the fuel injection for off-roading and stuff. You don't have to worry about being on a cliff and your carburetor float dropping. But I don't know, it's probably a good 5 years, maybe even 10 before I'm even ready.
1: Valid point. That makes sense why somebody was pushing me to replace the mechanical pump with a fuel injector.
0: To take my Jeep off-road, so that was one of the things that came up on occasion. If you're not off-roading, then it's not as big of a deal, but off-road you get into some weird angles, and occasionally people have had issues like that.
1: Yeah, I understand. I follow along Matt's off-road recovery, and he builds off-road vehicles to go recover other vehicles, and it's kind of interesting, and some of the places he finds those vehicles where they've gone off is really pretty, but kind of like, how did you get there?
0: One of the things that I really liked about jeeping is looking at a hill or an obstacle going, I don't know that I could climb up that, and then taking my Jeep right up it. I do miss that a little bit, but I also miss the, not just convertible, but doors off. I mean, it's almost like a motorcycle with four wheels at that point.

0: Yeah. I used to ride a motorcycle, so I understand the feeling.
1: Yeah, I don't know that I'd ever get a motorcycle, just because my philosophy has always been I want at least three wheels under me and steel all the way around me, even if that steel is just a roll cage. The idea of sanding off my skin at 50 miles an hour on the highway doesn't appeal to me. Having done that, yeah, I agree with you. Another thing, I've heard it said by many, many, many people, especially motorcycle riders, that there are two kinds of motorcycle riders. Those who have been in a wreck,

I'm about to pull into work, so I'm going to go ahead and clear off with you. Cliff, it was good chatting with you again. I've made a commitment in my mind to try and get on the air more regularly and find some people, so hopefully I'll run into you again. Until then, I'll say 7-3, and I'll be clear on your final. You have a good day. KG5, HHL Mobile. GTE.

0: I don't know if anyone's planning on playing with sporadic E since June starting, but, or I guess we're halfway through June now, but built a little cheapo wire dipole and stuck it up on the blinds in my office, and I was able to get 107.7 out of Milwaukee, Wisconsin on the RTL SDR. So I had a fun little project this morning doing that.
1: Cool. So you ran a wire up to the blinds and plugged that into the SDR dongle? Caught a broadcast station?
0: Yep, yeah, I just did some 70-odd inches on either side off a little SMA pigtail adapter. And then, put that right into the RTL SDR. Wanted to do, I did a longer one for HF, tuned into around 7.2, but I'm going to need a ham it up converter. I just can't tune that low with the RTL SDR by itself, so going to save up for a couple months and grab the ham it up to do that with. But yeah, being able to get broadcast from that far away was pretty cool with just, some 22 AWG wire soldered on a little pigtail adapter.
1: Where'd you find the pigtail adapter?
0: I just got a cheapo one off Amazon, a little 2-pack for $10 or whatever.
1: Well, I'll have to take a look at lunchtime.

0: projects on your workbench?
1: Next one is I'm going to make a Yagi for 2 meter and 70 centimeter for ISS, short skin TD first, and then trying to actually make a contact off the repeater. I just want to do listen only first, but I was going to do one of those little measuring tape antennas, so I went by Goodwill a couple days ago, but it turns out a used metal tape measure at Goodwill costs more than buying a new one at the Harbor Freight next door to it, so I gotta swing back over to Harbor Freight and grab a cheaper one the next time I'm there and use that, but I'm just going to cut that up and throw that on a piece of PVC with some hose clamps and see if I can make a little cheapo 2-meter receive Yagi, so that'll be the next one. And then the other thing that's arriving is I should have a Clockwork Pi U console, which is a little kind of cyber DIY, pre-made the DIY cyber deck, and I've got a from a company called Hacker Gadgets. They make a whole radio expansion module for it that's got LoRa and RTL-SDR and GPS and a few other ones. So I'll probably play with GPS first. I kind of want to do a GPS. I've never configured GPS NTP sync, so I'll probably use GPS for time sync and do that first. And then after that, I have some little ESP32 LoRa Meshtastic devices that I flashed, so I'll probably try and send and receive over LoRa doing that. So those are the next ones, assuming that the Clockwork Pi, the U console, should arrive today from FedEx. So I think that's probably the first one.
0: You might build something into your logic that's pulling time off the GPS, but if the GPS has changed too far from the previous time you read it, you know, if you're checking it every 5 seconds and you read it and it's now an hour off, to disregard it.
1: A lot of the NTP protocol software, whether you're doing like NTPD or Crony or one of the other ones, they have maximum offset that they're willing to accept and stuff like that. So normally you have a pool of 4 servers that you talk to, and it's got an algorithm in there to average out those and say, okay, if one's a couple standard deviations off from the other ones, assume that one's wrong, and then average the other 3 that you're talking to and use that. And then it'll presume that those are correct, and then it'll basically expand or contract how long a second is to get you on the correct time, because, you know, computers don't like if the time goes backwards, so they'll kind of adjust the length of a second to make that correction, to keep databases consistent and stuff. But yeah, you can set like a maximum offset of, hey, if you reach out to a time sync server and you think it's more than 24 hours off or something like that, just ignore the signal entirely, whether it's GPS or otherwise, you can usually configure that.
0: Yeah, I'm familiar with NTP protocol. I just thought you were building your own Strata Zero and writing your own software, not using the existing one. So, yeah, if you're using something out of the box, you've probably got that built into it.
1: Yeah, I've just never had access to a GPS device for doing Crony or anything else. Anytime I've done something, I've just been deploying a 1U pizza box in a data center that's just talking to some Stratum 1 servers, and I'm just serving that. So I just wanted to configure, just get Crony itself or whatever configured, whatever the Raspberry Pi, Debian distro, the Proly NTPD, so whatever that's got, or some CD, whatever it's got built in, but I'll probably use that first and see if there's a way to confirm that the GPS, like radio, is working and everything, kind of just play with GPS and something out of clips yet, and then figure out something else to do. But yeah, just doing your own custom NTP implementation would be cool. I don't know if you just, you know, basically kind of reverse engineering, like Crony from first principles, but it sounds like a fun project anyway.

0: I'm rolling in the office. I'm going to lose y'all in a minute. So y'all have a great day. Heal off the one. Papa India Delta, clear.
1: You have a good day. KG5HHL with mobile intentions.

0: N5EJL, KJ5NVZ, how you doing?
1: Oh, I'm doing all right, sir. Just waiting on my car to get fixed up at the tire shop there. Had an unrepairable flat, so got to get new tires.

0: that I guess all will go well. What are you transmitting off of?
1: I'm just using my HP.
0: Sound pretty strong there. Where are you hitting the repeater from?
1: I am right outside of my work here, Northern Tool and Equipment off of 35 Frontage Road.
0: Oh, nice, yeah. No, here off of 423 around the Aubrey area. So, yeah, you're sounding pretty strong coming in from there. Yeah, how long is that kind of your primary handheld or transceiver there? Or do you have mobile setup or a household setup, rather?
1: At the moment, my mobile is a ICOM 2800H 50 watt dual bander, and then this is my new HP I got at the DFW Ham Expo. It's a Quangxing UV5K, and so far I've been impressed with it. A little bit more features than the Baofeng, and of course you can load custom firmware.
0: Quite a bit of good things about those. I don't have any ICOM. But, yeah, I've heard a lot of good things about that radio. I had a couple of friends that have some of those as well. When was it? I didn't know there was a DFW Hamex, but when was that?
1: QSL, QSL. Yeah, that was last Friday and Saturday at the this old Vista Ridge Mall at a venue they're calling there at the mall, the NGX Arena, which is looks like it used to be one of the retail stores that they've turned into an event center. But, yep, it was last Friday and Saturday, so lots of cool stuff there. Got to meet up with some of the ham tubers. Some of the ham tubers are actually part of my local club, the West Fork Amateur Radio Club, so that was pretty fun.
0: Oh, nice, yeah, no, it sounded like it was quite a bit of fun there, but hey, well, I'm probably going to get back to back driving here, but it was good to talk to you, and good to talk to you on the air, and 73 to you, sir, and you have a great day today. This is KJ5NVZ, go clear.
1: 73, thanks for coming back to my call. I'll be clear and monitoring. Kilo India 5, Delta Juliet Lima.

0: Hello there, John. K5DTH. Just looking at different videos of the town I was living in 2018 and the company I worked for all leveled by a tornado.
1: Yeah, copy that. Good morning, Dave. I'm sorry to hear about your hometown and the company. My goodness, did this all just happen in the last few days or something? Or I haven't been watching no news, so didn't know about any. I mean, I'm sure there's always weather happening. I'm just not aware of it.
0: Well, my home state, not my hometown. I was there in 2018. Running a large high-performance Corvette parts company that's there. It's not there anymore. I'll text you a video. It's crazy. The tornado just, on the north end of town, which is where the company was, I lived right downtown, which wasn't affected, but the north end of town where the company was, it just came through and flattened everything. They found one of the Corvettes way out in a farm field. Not quite one town over, but close.
1: Well, copy that. I'm sorry to hear that. Send me that. I'll take a peek at it. Doggone it. I just finished a good breakfast down at the Lonesome Spur with one of my buddies and his lady friend. And anyway, driving the old pickup truck. I'm in the F-150, so I'm on the Kenwood 281. Right here in Justin. Got the windows down. Got the 225 air conditioning going. Two windows down, 25 miles per hour. So, working my way back to the house.
0: That's the 255 air conditioner, Jeff. And I know the radio you're talking about. I remember they used to make a 2-meter, 220, 440, and I think even a 1.2-gig version of that radio. 281, 381, 781, and I don't even remember now. Maybe it was the 481. And anyway, yep, very good. I almost went to Lonesome Spur this morning. Didn't get out of here. I've been talking and texting with people down there in Effingham, Illinois, most of the morning. K5BPH.
1: Okay, well, sounds good. Yeah, if you ever want to meet up for breakfast, I'd be up for doing that. Tell me a day ahead of time or something. Plan on it. I won't get up and eat anything. So I'm going to pull up back here to the house, and I'll be on the radio in the house here shortly. Just park the pickup back here in the back, and I will get you on the fix station there in just a minute. K5DTH, N5Y. I did pick up the latest edition of the Cross Timbers Gazette, so got me some reading material for this morning. Check that out here shortly. N5Y, and I'll QSY in the house.

it fell over. KI5GGH. The 100-foot tower fell over on the land. Send the crew back out. KI5GGH.

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Having an issue. Alright, I'm going to throw it out there and see if we have 215 victory from Julie's access.

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1: How are you doing today? And I'm going to ask you the next topic if you don't mind.

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1: HHL, Cliff, good to have you on. Go ahead with your traffic.
0: Sam, your audio is kind of low. You might increase the gain of your microphone a little closer to it.
1: Roger that. Well, you're also sounding super low, and you also have super low audio as well. Cap diversity.
0: Well, that's kind of interesting. Is that any better?
1: Better, much better.

0: Hey.
1: So, Cliff, if you don't mind me asking, what is your most interesting field repair? Because I know you post emergency operations, that kind of stuff. What's your most interesting field repair that you've had to do? Staff, I've received. Back to you.

0: If I doubled with you because I didn't hear what you said.
1: Sorry about that. This is, I'm just going to say, I was just asking what your favorite, or what is your most interesting field repair? I got to thinking about this after doing some parts on the air stuff and realizing that, you know, oftentimes stuff fails in the field and you have to jerry-rig something. So I was just wondering, what's your most interesting field repair?

0: Well, that's a good question. Nothing is coming to mind at the moment. I'll have to stew on that. Maybe get back to you next week.
1: Tomorrow or, so, now, what you been doing with that? So, any ideas for the SJ-40 that you're working on?
0: Picked up a hotspot node to play with radios, and I haven't done anything with it yet, but it's somewhere on the bench now to be looked at. Got a few projects on the bench, but none of them are getting attention at the moment. Got other things, got other irons in the fire.
1: Gotcha. So that mobile router, is that an INET or is that Cradle Point? What is it? I'm just curious.
0: It's a Zoom spot.
1: Nice. Very nice. So, I'm assuming you're probably running some VLANs on that. If I were to see.
0: No, it's for radio. Radio to Wi-Fi.
1: Wow, okay, that totally changes my brain from what I thought it was. Hold on one second. I got a structure fire in the distance, caught my attention, so. But, yeah, that's going to be interesting. So, what are you doing to harden it? Like, cyber
0: hardening? I'm just curious. I have not looked into it yet to figure out how I'm going to harden it if I do anything to it.
1: I'm just curious because, you know, I know you. I know you, Cliff, and I know that, yeah. But, yeah, that'll be interesting to see. Hey, maybe if you figure it out, we could have somebody bring it up and have it red team.
0: Maybe. I think it's a DC-940. Let's dip these up on it.

0: We're headed up to, this is 215 Romeo, Sir Victor, next control. Well, I'm actually headed up to Cook County with two repeaters in the back of my truck. Staff member B.
1: Well, have fun with that. It looks like the structure fire might be. I don't see black smoke anymore. KC5HHL.
0: That seems to be white smoke at this point. We're over by C.H. Collins.

0: 5 Romeo Sir Victor Nick Control. And I'm going to break with you, Cliff, and I'm going to see if we have any other stations with you check in. Good night, to call.
1: Alpha India 5 Golf Charlie Mobile.
0: India 5 Golf Charlie Mobile. Good to have you on. How are you today, and what's your most interesting field repair?
1: Well, the name is Dennis, as in Dennis the Menace in South Lake. I'm sitting outside Hobby Lobby here waiting for my lovely young bride of 59 years to come join me. The field repair that I enjoyed the most, honestly, is the one I didn't have to do.
0: That's very accurate. I have to say, luckily I haven't had to do very many, but, you know, doing CODA and doing SODA is, you know, I have to occasionally break out my gear and do a field repair, so it just got me thinking about that. What was that? So, what have you been up to in AM radio lately, Dennis?
1: Backtrack just a little bit here. I did have a failure the last time we were we were out. I don't do much HF unless I'm out in the field with a motorhome and lots of spares. I did have a cable fail while we were up in the Rockies in the mountains of northern New Mexico, but I didn't fix it in the field. I just grabbed another cable and transmission line and put it on there. It's longer than what I needed, but that was probably the quickest field repair that I could possibly do. I did have another failure of my West Mountain power booster, but that was under warranty, so I didn't even bother looking at it. Sent it in, let them fix it. Turned out to be something simple. But your signal is a little on the weak side to me here. I heard something about doing something. Could you repeat the question, please? AR5GC.
0: You answered my question. Right now I'm mobile and this radio always seems to glitch out. I'm still trying to figure it out. Something weird with my radio. But I've tried literally everything I can. Did my changing the power level help there?
1: Well, you are a wee bit on the scratchy side there, pretty close to the edge of your signal strength going into the repeater. I got the repeater extremely strong, and the other station you were talking to, he was good. But you are weak with a bit of bacon frying in there, right at the edge. I am running an ICOM 2730A. But I only run it at 25 watts, unless I'm really out somewhere. I'm sitting in front of a store here, and typically 2 meters, and the light in stores just pretty much knock it out. But so far, so good. Over.
0: Gotcha. I just switched to low power. How is this coming in?
1: Well, when you switched to low power, you started to break up pretty badly and cutting out. How about getting it up to high power?
0: Stronger,
1: a little bit more solid, but there's still a bit of thinking going on. You're probably not real close to a voter.
0: I am. I'm literally staring at the repeater. So, I might just be too buzzed, or I might just be hitting every single voter in the county simultaneously. That is a common issue for me as well. KFIRSV.
1: My friend, my wife just came out of the store, so I'm going to have to say 73. Thanks for the chat. Alpha Indy 5 Golf Charlie Mobile, clear.
0: Appreciate you checking in. This is Kilo India 5 Romeo Sierra Victor Mobile. En route to the Cook County Amateur Radio Repeater Association Club Meeting. Alrighty, yeah, I'm going to see you. If you have any other stations, we should check in. Turn around your call.
2: This is Kilo Juliet 5, Oscar Romeo Charlie, Max, Mike Alpha X-Ray. Mobile on I-35E, the parking lot.
0: Alright, how you doing out there, Max? This is Sam, Kilo Juliet 5, Romeo Sierra Victor. And, I'm en route to Cook County, actually, so,
2: Yeah,
0: I totally feel you with the parking lot issue.
2: Yes, sir. It was nice and smooth until I hit Corinth. Now it's like brake lights and traffic's not moving.
0: Luckily you have ham radio now in your truck now, or in your car now, so that way you can pass the time. KFIRSV.
2: Yes, sir. KJ5ORC.
0: Next topic for today is, what is your most interesting, what is the most interesting field repair you've ever had to do? I got thinking about this after doing some POTA and SOTA, where equipment just fails in the woods, and it just kind of got me to thinking about, you know, what is a field repair you've done? And, you know, it's just kind of one of those things where maybe it gets some ideas going for some MacGyver-style
2: field repairs. Back to you. Well, since I'm new, I haven't really had any field repairs. The only thing that I can think of that would be in a repair type category would be installing the mobile radio in my vehicle. Yeah, now I'm working on installing the antenna mount and the new antenna, so that'll be a fun project.
0: Right, well, I look forward to hearing you on the new antenna. You sound amazing on it right now, but I look forward to hearing Tuck to get on there and give you a radio check. Can't remember a seat.
2: I look forward to reaching out when I get it installed. KJ5ORC.
0: Checking in. Alrighty, this is Eagle India 5, Romeo Sierra Victor. Next troll, I'm going to see if we have any other stations wishing to check in. Coming after call.

Alrighty then, this is Kilo India 5 Romeo Sierra Victor. I'm going to throw it out there again. Any station anywhere, wish to check in and come after calls.

0: County Amateur Radio Association having their club meeting. And then the next weekend, right? Next weekend is the Summer Field Day. So come on out to Tylenol Park and just tell the guys to skate you're with the ham radio operator. Or just have a massive antenna on your truck. That usually gets you through faster. Alrighty. Well, also, coming up here soon, Breakthrough Repeater. County Amateur Radio Association. Well, tonight we're having our club meeting. But, in the near, very, very, very near future, you will hear on 147.34 megahertz, the club repeater turning active. And that will be an amazing, amazing asset for ham radio, both in the, both up in Cook County specifically, and also, you know, through that entire corridor. I'm looking at the propagation chart for it, breakthrough repeater. It's showing to be, heard all the way up from Ardmore, Oklahoma, all the way down to Fort Worth area without any issues, 99.9% reliability. So hopefully it matches with what hopefully the real thing matches with what the propagation report's showing. This is CLNDFI Romeo Sierra Victor in control for the Young Ham 10. But that will be an amazing benefit to ham radio in the entire North Texas area. So I look forward to getting that on the air, and you should be listening for future nets on Cook County, on the new Cook County repeater that will be at your place. CLNDFI, Romeo Sierra Victor, in control. Luckily, the repeater is still on the ice plant, so anybody who has the ice plant programmed into their radio can just go to Gainesville on the ice plant and have access to our repeater. Alrighty, this is CLNDFI Romeo Sierra Victor, next control. I'm going to see if we have any other stations wishing to check in. Come down to call.
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0: 5HHL, recheck. 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
1: I noticed while you were talking that there was a couple moments where you didn't have all the static in the background, and I'm wondering if maybe you got a bad microphone cable, and you moved a little bit and made the connection great, and then it lost it again.
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0: Station's calling. There was a double there on the final bit, but I got something about my microphone and then something about the antenna. My thought, so what's funny is if I get any repeater but Takara, it works perfect.

0: 5HHL, KI5RSV. Does this sound any better since I'm heading, since I am getting a little bit farther away from the repeater?
1: Sounds better. Somebody said antenna, so I want whoever was shouting out antenna, go ahead.
2: Yeah, 5GC Mobile. I was just wondering if it's the antenna that's causing the problem, if you've gone through multiple radios and multiple cables and so on. One other thing, too, is neighborhood noise. My son gets great transmissions and receptions from Allen into this repeater, as long as he's more than a block and a half away from his house.
0: Well, my HF radio, which is in the same exact vehicle, shows an S1, S2 noise floor, although sometimes it even shows an S0, and it's the same exact issue. So, my HF radio is showing me that the noise floor isn't terrible. But what's funny is if I do it on literally any other repeater, I mean, I can do this on Cook, I can do this on the Rosin, I can do this on the 1.7, I can do this on any other repeater but the 9.2 and have beautiful audio. The second I go to the 9.2, it just glitches out. I think it might have something to do with maybe I'm being received by too many voters, but I'm unsure. KF5RSV.
2: I'll tell you, a few years ago I had a new air conditioner installed in the house, and I had horrible noise on this repeater, and it turned out to be the electronic thermostat that was with my new air conditioner. It took 6 months and tech support coming out of San Antonio to figure out what it was. They changed to a different style thermometer thermostat, and it's been perfect ever since. Also, in my home QTH, I have a lot more noise floor on 2 meters than I do on 70 centimeters, and of course it depends upon what band on HF as to what the noise floor is. So you might try to do some investigating with regards to noise. I found mine by using an HT and walking around the house, and I had hot spots and quiet spots, and eventually, like I said, that was whittled down to be the thermostat. AI5GC Mobile, I'm going to be going to have to be clear getting home, close to the home QTH.
0: Well, I'm mobile with both VHF, UHF, and HF capability, and it's my VHF radio that's glitching. And I've replaced it. This is my second radio. My fourth cable and my second microphone. My third microphone. And we've gone through the antenna system. It works perfectly on literally every other repeater. And it works perfectly on Simplex. So we're still scratching our heads on this one. Jeff Everest.

0: Well, let's try some stuff tomorrow. I'll bring my antenna analyzer and we can try transmitting on the repeater, and I'll listen on the input while I'm close to you. KG5, HHL, back to bed.
1: Good. That would be amazing, actually. I really appreciate it. Kilo India 5, Romeo, Sierra Victor. All righty. I'm going to see if we have any other stations wishing to check in. Come after call.
2: Delta 10 Hotel.
1: This is a massive double. I'm going to go with K5DTH, David.
3: Okay, good evening. Good evening. Good afternoon. Good evening, whatever it is. I was wondering why I couldn't hear the net, and I looked up and the volume knob was turned down. But I could see the repeater on the scope. So, hello there, Sam. Greetings. I don't know the topic or the question tonight.
1: Well, the topic is field repairs. What is, what's the field repair you've had to do? My thoughts for this came because I was, we were out there doing POTA, and I've had to do field repair quite often because stuff just keeps on breaking. So I was just wondering what kind of field repairs have you done in the past? And, you know, what's your most interesting field repair?
3: Wow. Honestly, I prepare for every possible contingency, like our field day a few weeks ago, our go-to-field day. So I can't remember the last time I had to do a field repair. It would be back in the 70s, maybe, at least ham radio-wise. Yeah, I apologize for that. And that was, we had set up an RDF unit, and one of the dipoles was shorted out. So I had to take the unit down off the top of the car. It was four vertical dipoles. And rewire it for three vertical dipoles and then kind of bend the horizontal spacers so that I hit some sort of a reasonable pattern in a triad instead of a quad. And that was a long time ago, but it worked. In fact, it ended up working better than the way it was, so I took it home and re-engineered it for three vertical dipoles. And I have to say that that one fits both questions you asked, Sam. K5DTH, back to net. Great question. It was an aviation unit that a friend of mine and I had adapted, so aviation being VHF, to 2 meter FM. And I had a cascade attenuator pad that was meant for my oscilloscope back then that I put in line with it. And I think I've told you this story before, Sam. We bought two Bombardier cross needle scopes from a B-17 at a ham radio surplus store in Chicago, and removed the left center or right center, whatever it was, action needle, and put the other 07 in it. That's why we bought two, so they would both be zero center. And with the ADF unit, or the RDF unit, feeding it, we would drive till the needles cross, and then switch an attenuator in. So VHF, how's that for a long answer to a short question?
1: That's awesome. So, and you said that this was at the, military surplus farm. So, now that brings me to a question. What other military surplus gear have you modified to work with ham?
3: There were several of the old military receivers. I'm not going to remember the numbers now. Something like R530, and there were two or three of them that, I did a lot of work inside the radio room of the USS Silverside submarine in Chicago, when it was still in Chicago. It's now in Michigan somewhere, I think. But we ended up, the military gear in there was just too far gone, and we ended up just putting ham gear in instead to make it a event station. And one other little side note is, when I was very young, I worked for the railroad, and they had a whole bunch of real handy talkies. People don't realize the term handy talkie comes from a radio that was really like the size of a lunchbox with a handle on top. And back then they were mostly AM, but some of them were FM, and they had three batteries in there, which were three different voltages. They were Lantern battery size, and the different voltages were to drive the mini tubes in there. I was going to say Nixies. That's not the right term. I can't remember the right term for the mini tubes. And I modified two or three of those from the 160 megahertz VHF band FM to, that was no big deal, to ham radio. I mean, it was basically crystals and a little bit of an alignment. And I had fun with those. They had telephone handsets with a push-to-talk in them. And the antenna went right on the unit, SO239 on top. I actually made the antennas rather than using, because everything was BNC back then. Couldn't really find them, and I didn't want to put an adapter on there and lose that extra 2 or 3 dB, so I made the antennas. K5DTH.

0: I cranked the volume all the way up and I still couldn't quite pull you out. Can you repeat that, K5DTH?
1: Sorry about that. Were those the Bravo Charlie 221?
0: You know what? Now that you say that, some of the military stuff I tinkered with did start with BC. I don't really, you know, it's funny because if you'd asked me this question 20 or 25 years ago, I would have spouted about 7 different model numbers off to you. The Handy Talkies were all Motorolas, and I don't remember the model numbers. I had gotten rid of most of them, but I still had one of them up until a few years ago, and honestly, I don't even know what happened to it. I'm sure someone borrowed it and just never got it back, which was easier than trying to sell it. Dozen different people in the car club that could probably do that for you, and I know Steve W5STC used to do stuff like that, but I'm not sure I should be volunteering him for anything. And yeah, you're right. For some reason, Bravo Charlie 581 or Bravo Charlie 551 is a model number that sticks in my head, but I don't know if that's right. I didn't think it started with a 2. And I don't really know the model numbers of the rack mount stuff that was in the submarine. No, that wasn't it. That's a Kenwood model number. I thought I had one for a second there. But that was fun tinkering with that stuff. But anyway, there you go, Sam. I think I covered everything you asked me. And you're still kind of noisy into the repeater and low audio. K5DTH.
1: Further report, I'm sitting at the Bronx in Gainesville looking at the tower that I'm going to put this repeater on. And getting ready for the CERT meeting in the Cook County Amateur Radio Repeater Association. So, yeah, CAF5RSV.
0: Hey, Sam. Considering your location, you're doing really well. Appreciate your running the net, appreciate your taking the time to do it, and your enthusiasm. Back to net control, K5DTH.
1: All right, did you hear you there? Well, I can tell about wrap us up, because I think I'm going to end the net a little bit earlier, and I think that'll wrap us up. This is Q1DF5 running into the Victor Net Control, and I'm going to go ahead and return the repeater back to you.